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0: Hello, good evening. Welcome to the Farming Program. I'm John Armour, and you are... What in the name?
1: John Dobrave. Do you want it again?
0: No, that's once is enough.
1: Well, I just knew you were going
0: to... You can overdo things, you know.
1: Plenty. Stop. I thought I had to match your introduction somehow. I've got my trumpet boys out.
0: The trumpet voluntary.
1: That's him.
0: Right. Oh, well, there you go. That was some a noise.
1: So here we are again. The weather has gone completely to pot here in South Kildare.
0: That's a word my mother would use. Yes, the weather's away to pot.
1: It is. Typical Scottish September harvest weather.
0: It is.
1: Reminds me of 1978, the year that DJ that was on before us was playing his songs from.
0: Although I think he said it was 1979.
1: He did for a while, but he was put right.
0: He was put right. If somebody put him right.
1: I think he was dashing back and forth between the two.
0: Oh, he was, I think. Yes.
1: But, you know, the weather doesn't quite impact it as quite as much as it used to do. Because in the modern day of maybe earlier sowing, faster maturing varieties of barley, and no stooks.
0: It's been a year or two since there were stooks.
1: Do you remember stooks?
0: Yes. I can remember the stooks in the field. Well, it's called the Midden Field now at the farm. Just out there, I can remember the stooks out there quite clearly. Out in that field. Just out from the farm. The Midden Field, right beside the Midden. Mm-hmm. So, yes, I do.
1: I can remember helping my dad one time with them as well and thinking this, even as a wee boy, this is absolutely
0: this is ridiculous.
1: Awful job. Well, a video came to me a couple of summers ago of a man, I think I probably posted it on our farming programme page at the time, of the binder working at Polywellan.
0: Oh, yes.
1: I was so pleased to see that. And there it was, that's recorded for all posterity.
0: Yeah, oh, that was good.
1: The man that found it, he recorded it off his television, and it wasn't a great quality, and he promised me he would get the video sent in and he would get them properly done and digitised, but he hasn't done so yet.
0: Oh, right. Is it you still hope?
1: Possibly.
0: But colourised as well.
1: Colourised. Well, it didn't need to be colourised. No, this is real. It was in colour.
0: It was in colour.
1: My grandfather walking along behind the combine, and it was Donald Brown.
0: And were you know in it somewhere as well?
1: I was running about in an earlier part, yes. Was I right behind it? And we also found the octopus.
0: Like a wee urchin.
1: And we also found the octopus in the same... In the same video reel, or same film.
0: Oh, yeah.
1: But yeah, the combines are that much bigger now.
0: Yes.
1: And they move faster. And it's not the slog.
0: And wider.
1: It's not the slog it used to be, no. Aye. But you still can't miss chances.
0: And you also make big bales as well.
1: Big bales. That happens so quickly, aye.
0: Yeah.
1: But you still can't miss chances.
0: No. There's not very much chance this week, really.
1: No. Or in the days ahead, either.
0: Or in the days ahead. No, we'll have a wee look at the weather later on, but...
1: So as I was going about my business on the farm the other day, as I do, travelling along on the quad bike, I thought to myself, something came to my mind from 20 years ago. Naked Acres.
0: Naked Acres.
1: Remember Acres?
0: That was where nobody was claiming a sub, but so if they were, you could add them onto your...
1: Yes, so you could get some 100 barren acres away up in Knoydart, or away up in some Sutherland hill that no one was using or claiming. You could rent them in.
0: Do you think they would do that nowadays?
1: And they could be your naked acres. Try explaining that to the influence.
0: Mm-hmm. Do you think they'll not do that now?
1: Well, they're not needed anymore, I don't think.
0: No, I don't think so.
1: But that came to my mind. It's came to my mind. Naked acres.
0: Naked acres.
1: And here's another thing I've been thinking of.
0: What's that?
1: Does a man's head get weird as he gets older?
0: 7 3/4?
1: Well, no. See, I've got this odd shape.
0: What size is your hat?
1: Well, it's 7 5/8.
0: 5/8, so.
1: But now, it slips onto my head.
0: Oh.
1: Far easier than it used to.
0: Listen, do you really want me to tell you?
1: What?
0: You're not just quite as much hair as you used to have.
1: That shouldn't make any difference.
0: Well, it should!
1: Well, it slips down. I'm beginning to look like Freddie Parrot-Faced Davies. 7 5/8. That's bigger than 7 1/2, you know.
0: Really?
1: It's not quite as big as 7 3/4.
0: Goodness sake, there you go.
1: No, it's bigger than 7 3/4 as well.
0: Right, that's more than enough. Thank you. You're nearly getting that song back on again.
1: Which one?
0: Tune, the trumpet following.
1: Oh, do you mind a Freddie Parrot Face Davis?
0: Yes, I do, aye.
1: Here's the thing, what was his catchphrase? Fair dues.
0: Was it? Yeah. But he spoke with a kind of putting his tongue out and going.
1: He did.
0: Why?
1: Well, that was his catch.
0: That was his catch. Yeah.
1: Anyway, if my head keeps shrinking, I'll be looking like Freddie Parrot Face Davis.
0: Right, okay, well.
1: But you know.
0: What?
1: That's okay. You see, if you're ever buying a hat like mine.
0: Yes.
1: A proper hat. With sizes and not just small, medium, and large. Buy one that's a half a measure bigger than you really need. That's what makes it look cool. Then you can set it at a jaunty angle.
0: Yes.
1: And you can walk about. Otherwise, you look like Dixon the Dot Green with a heart perched on top of your head.
0: Evening all.
1: Here, I've got another story for you.
0: What's that?
1: Before you tell me all your stuff.
0: I've got very little to tell you.
1: It's a golf story.
0: All right.
1: Now, last Friday...
0: Headbangers?
1: Well, there's a headbanger story to follow as well.
0: All right.
1: Not a win, no. I went to practice golf last Friday night.
0: Yes.
1: And I was playing myself the first hole, and then we came to the second hole. And I hit a great shot towards the second green.
0: All right.
1: And then it kind of bounced towards the flag, and I thought, oh, this is quite good. And then I walked to the green, just myself, and the ball's not there.
0: Oh, dear.
1: So you're frightened to... You're scanning all around and pacing about looking for it. And you're frightened to look in the hole because then anyone that's watching goes, oh, you're daft, you thought it might be in the hole. It's not in the hole. But I didn't look in the hole. And then there was this old man, an old man, probably near here in the school. He was leaning on the fence at the campsite smoking, just grumping away at himself, smoking. And he shouted out to me, it's in the hole, son.
0: There you go, eh? So you got a hole-in-one?
1: Yes, I did.
0: And nobody was looking apart from that old man. You're lucky he was there.
1: I know.
0: You would have been telling that story because nobody would believe you.
1: I would have told it anyway.
0: Or are you just telling us there was an old man there smoking at the side of the fence?
1: He was there. And I said to him, I want you to put written confirmation of that into the Campbelltown Courier. But he was that grumpy, that was the end of the engagement. I suspect there will be no letter in the Campbelltown Courier.
0: I doubt it very much.
1: But then, I played the third hole at Dunaverty, and I was on the green, and I looked across, and there was one of my St Mirren and every St Mirren football fan's idol, the man that lives in Southend, the famous and legendary Norrie McWhirter.
0: You never would have bothered him, did you?
1: I said, oh, it's yourself, Norrie.
0: Hello, I'm your biggest fan.
1: It's yourself, Norrie. I've just got a hole in one, you know.
0: He just goes, aye, okay.
1: He said, come on and join me. We'll play around again, see if we can get another one.
0: And?
1: Well, we did. We played all around the loop.
0: And you got another hole in one?
1: No. But you see, I'm trying to persuade Norrie now to come to the Headbangers Golf.
0: Oh, right.
1: Because it's really quite good.
0: You're not trying to get him to come to the bowling club on a Saturday?
1: I would have a go at that as well. As long as you don't bother him about football and come up with obscure questions about games from 40 years ago.
0: No, you want to do something like that.
1: Leave that to me.
0: Yes.
1: So what else then? What else? What have we been doing? What have you been doing? And I've been ranting on for the last 5 minutes, but just rubbish.
0: Well, I've just been very busy. We've got the sheep sale taking place in Campbelltown this week at the Showfield.
1: It's Saturday 1st.
0: Saturday 19th. Show it's at 10:30 and the sale at 11:30. 352 breeding sheep, and how many tups have we got? 91 tups as well. And if you're interested in letting the grazing in the show fields over the winter period from the 15th of October to the 15th of March, the fields will be auctioned at the end of the sheep sale. So if you're looking for a bit of grazing during the winter, the show fields will be available for auction after the sheep sale on Saturday.
1: From when?
0: Well, the sale starts at 11:30.
1: So I did mean when does the grazing start?
0: The 15th of October.
1: Okay.
0: To the 15th of March.
1: All right.
0: So lots of good ewes, lambs, gimmers, and tups all for sale on Saturday. Come along and get good quality livestock. Bred in the area, to be kept in the area. It's always good to buy local stock from your local area.
1: It absolutely is,
0: and
1: yes.
0: Support your local fellow local farmers. There we go. That's the advert done.
1: well done.
0: Okay.
1: He did that very well.
0: I thought so. So, anything else you've got?
1: Well, I've been shifting caravans, I've been moving.
0: Oh, I saw that. You hit a wall with one, didn't you?
1: I did not. I never touch a thing with a caravan.
0: Oh, no, no. Oh, no, you nearly hit a wall.
1: Well, you always...
0: You thought you were going to hit a wall.
1: You always nearly hit a wall. The key is...
0: I know, but as you get older, you see, you'll be getting nearer.
1: I was doing a bit of emergency fencing this afternoon.
0: Oh.
1: I looked across to my friend Kenny's red roof bungalow along the road, and there's a big bullock parading about inside on his grass.
0: In the house?
1: It's on the grass.
0: On the grass.
1: Oh my goodness.
0: Hoof marks?
1: Well, it wasn't terrible.
0: Did they know when you went over, dance in the grass just to make it even worse?
1: Well, you always think they're doing that, but I very, very carefully eased it out the gate.
0: Right.
1: Okay, there's feet marks. It's horrible to see.
0: You think you get a roller in?
1: I'll leave that to my friend Kenny. He can roll it himself.
0: Does he know?
1: I told him. And I told him I'm going to sort the fence.
0: All right, okay.
1: And the fence is sorted.
0: That's all right then.
1: It wasn't my bullock.
0: All right, so you're not taking the responsibility. Sorted it.
1: I'm just the cavalry coming to the rescue. Right. Do you want more trumpets?
0: Who needs trumpets when you've got me?
1: All right. Plenty. I was doing a wee bit of work in Southend Manse Garden this afternoon.
0: Oh, goodness. How are you taking up the ministry?
1: Not the lawn if you're passing. Okay, that was the me.
0: Oh, that was it, not very good.
1: Well, it was as good as it can be with the length it had got to, with the mower being out of action, and it's a hard thing to keep in top of.
0: All right, I think it's a run to Southend to see this.
1: No, we'll be having a few goes at it to get it back to good order.
0: All right, good.
1: When I went to the pictures last Sunday night to see the film Pressure.
0: Right, I could have thought of going to that. You might have asked me.
1: I could have done, I went myself. It's worth a trip to your local cinema.
0: You and me at the pictures, that would be nice.
1: Well, we've done it before. Great period drama as well as the build-up to D-Day in early June 1944 with the cocky American meteorologist Crick. Super confident that the weather would be great on the 5th of June, but the old-fashioned, staid, steady, resolute Scott Stagg, he was insistent the weather would be bad on the original date for D-Day, and that they must postpone it a day.
0: And he was right.
1: And Eisenhower, he went with the Scot.
0: Good for him. Was the American not very happy?
1: Well, he was a bit put out to begin with, but they became friends and they collaborated on it after that. And I looked it up in real life, as you would do, Crick and Stagg. And the film kind of made it more black and white than it really was, because that's what they've got to do to make it entertaining. And they were friends and were friends right into their later life as well.
0: Good.
1: Crick and Stagg. So I'm sure you can still go and see it. And try and go and see it in your local cinema before it comes to the television.
0: Okay, thank you. Right, are we on our Facebook page?
1: Yes, we can go to that now.
0: First Milk reports biggest annual cut in farm carbon intensity.
1: Ugh.
0: More than 96% of First Milk farmers now participate in regenerative farming across 99,200 hectares. Good for them. That's what we like to see, isn't it?
1: Yeah.
0: Oh, don't be so ridiculous. It's good. That's good to see. British growers face up to 169 million hit from potato crop losses.
1: Well,
0: is that because of the dry weather?
1: The dry weather, right.
0: Oh, dear. Four farm unions warn falling livestock numbers threaten the uplands. Unions have warned that falling livestock numbers could threaten beef and lamb production and reduce the supply of breeding stock to lowland farms.
1: Well, we've been saying that as well. As well as the uplands and the hills and the moors and being overgrown.
0: Mm-hmm. But a big part of it is there's not enough folk to work these places now. Folk don't want to go and work.
1: I suppose that is
0: walk
1: very
0: hills.
1: Very much the case now.
0: Because a lot of these hills are not accessible with bikes. So you're really, your only option is to walk them, and there's not the staff or the folk that have got that inclination anymore.
1: No, there is a handful of very enthusiastic young farmers around, and maybe even they wouldn't want to be traipsing and walking over the hills all day.
0: No. A new Scotland-wide wellbeing role has been launched to support thousands of young farmers with mental health, suicide prevention and wider welfare issues. Well, that's always a good thing as well.
1: There was none of that in our younger days.
0: Well, no, but it's good that there is. That's excellent.
1: Very good
0: that
1: there is now.
0: New technology aims to turn slurry into fertiliser and reusable water.
1: Well, it sounds like...
0: What are they going to reuse the water for?
1: goodness knows. I've tried convincing the public about that one.
0: Yeah.
1: But then, do the farmers not need all their slurry for themselves?
0: Well, if they're going to turn it into fertiliser, then you're maybe doing that job. More concentrated fertiliser, it might be just as good as having.
1: Yes, I would.
0: And no wasting the water.
1: Okay.
0: So,
1: the water is a thing nowadays, all of a sudden it is.
0: Yep. In a winter's chill or a summer's heat, the farmer works so the world can eat. Thank you, farmers. Oh, and this is one of your memes.
1: I wasn't all that impressed with that one, to be fair.
0: No. And then somebody's got a sign in a shop, growing 8 miles from this store.
1: Well, that's more like it, isn't it? That's what we always
0: see. Yeah, but I'm looking at that, and I'm not convinced that is not an AI-generated photo.
1: Man, that's not the point. It might well be.
0: Yeah, but... Scientists reject one-size-fits-all sheep stocking rate for the Long Lake District.
1: Well, they're suggesting, someone is suggesting 0.5 of a ewe per hectare.
0: Oh.
1: So that's pretty sparse, is it not?
0: I would say so.
1: You need more sheep and feet, sheep's mouths and feet than that to try and get the uplands back into decent order.
0: Britain has 6,850 dairy farms left. We lost nearly 200 in a single year. That's one farm every other day. Stop it, yes or no?
1: Well, yes, the way to stop it is to pay the dairy farmers a decent amount of money for their milk.
0: But does it tell us how many cows or how much milk is being produced, even though you've lost these 200? Is it the same amount of milk on bigger farms?
1: It probably is.
0: Yeah.
1: In our younger days, in our dads, you could make a living from a buyer of 52 cows.
0: Mm-hmm. Exactly, 36 cows, you
1: know.
0: And some beef.
1: You probably couldn't do that now.
0: Dairy beef calf registrations.
1: Beetle bum. what was that? You're a seasoned, professional, experienced radio presenter.
0: Sometimes you just don't get it right.
1: Try again.
0: Dairy beef calf registrations have fallen for the first time since the adoption of sexed dairy seeming. Seeming. Adding to concerns over future beef supplies.
1: Ah, you can get that, can't you?
0: Yep.
1: And the sex semen, no one thought that might be a problem. And there it is.
0: Right. Ready for the couriers?
1: Okay, so if anyone wants to see or read more of these stories, go to our Guile FM farming programme page, and they're all waiting there for you.
0: We're away back 125 years to the 21st of September 1901. Do you know what I don't have this week?
1: What?
0: I have nae court pages this week for 1901.
1: Oh, goodness.
0: Unless I can find one. But what we do have is a driving accident. The local holiday season have fortunately been unintended any serious accidents, despite the large number of excursions that have taken place over both land and water. On Wednesday, however, a driving party had a narrow escape near the village of South End. When proceeding at good speed along the public road, the wagon suddenly parted in two, the horse continuing on its way with only the two front wheels behind the driver's seat behind it. The rest contained a party of ladies. Most of them were thrown on the roadway. All received numerous cuts and scratches. One or two were more seriously hurt and required medical attention. But while no one received dangerous injury, the escapees were very narrow.
1: Wow, that's quite a story.
0: There you go.
1: That'll be the talk of the rural and the guild and the church, the two churches at the time.
0: It certainly would. So there you go, that was in Southend.
1: So no names?
0: It doesn't give us any names, no.
1: 1901, let me think.
0: Well, it was a trip to Southend, so it might not have been Southend folk. But I'm sure the good people of Southend would rally round. Indeed they would, I'm sure they would. So no, I'm not able to find any court pages. So we'll move on to, what have we got? The district doings. Yes, I've got the, oh, that's just quite interesting. Oh no, the next bit's quite interesting. The district doings are okay. District doings. Auchincorvey District. Children's treat. Mr. Robert Reid of Killellan kindly entertained the Auchincorvey Sunday School children last Saturday to a grand treat. The children were allowed to ramble through the grounds, and Mr. Reid also gave prizes for bow and arrow article. Tea was served in the dining room, and after spending an enjoyable evening, the children were dismissed at 6:30. Mr. Reed considerably, sending the juniors home in his own machine.
1: Mm-hmm.
0: Before separating, the usual round of cheers were given.
1: So, Uchen Corby Sunday School.
0: Yep.
1: What church did they go to?
0: Well, it would be Uchen Corby. They would be done through the school, I would guess. So there you go. Uchen Corby Sunday had a Sunday school of its own.
1: That's very interesting.
0: Then we had Tain Lone, entertainment at Largate on Thursday evening, the 12th. Mrs. S. King George, shooting tenant, South Largate and Croobsdale shootings, gave an entertainment, which took the form of a dance at the castle. There was a good turnout of local invited guests who, along with the house party, made up a large company. Mrs. King, by her kindly and attentive manner, helped to make everyone feel at home. Ample refreshments were served in the course of the evening. After a pleasantly spent evening, on the call of Mr. Fraser, a cordial vote of thanks was given to Mr. and Mrs. George.
1: I imagine that Tain Lone dance would be a bit more civilised than 180 years later.
0: I would have thought so. I think there'll be no doubt about that. Narrow escape in Tarbert on Saturday last. You'll like that bit.
1: Right.
0: On Saturday last, a four-year-old son of Neil McDougall fisherman, Aitchison's Land, accidentally fell over the old quay and would in all probability have been drowned had it not been for a carpenter named Leach, who was working close by and got the boy safely to land. The child was little the worse for his immersion.
1: Well, that's a nice happy story. Mr. Leach would be the king of the castle all around Tarbert for the next while.
0: He certainly would. So that was in Tarbert.
1: I wonder if Aitchison's Land is still there in Tarbert. Someone will tell us. One of my golfing pals will tell me next week.
0: I'm quite sure it is. Right. Now, this took my fancy. Home hints. This is giving you some hints for your home.
1: Okay.
0: How to make your skirt hang nicely. Should the front of your skirt hang in a pleat, it can be avoided by placing it into the braid a piece of whalebone about 6 inches in length.
1: Oh, eh?
0: So rush out, get your bit of whalebone and put it in your skirt to pleat it.
1: That was almost like the start of a what do you call these wee poems that you used to do? There was a young lady, a limerick.
0: All right.
1: If you want to wear, go back up again a wee bit.
0: Should you...
1: The front of your skirt hang in pleat.
0: All right. Okay.
1: I'll think of that for next week.
0: After shelves and brackets have been varnished, when dry, rub lightly with a wet cloth that has been dipped in clear cold water. This will prevent any article placed on them from sticking.
1: Well, that's good thinking.
0: Very good. For hoarseness, a simple but effective remedy for hoarseness is found by adding to the beaten white of an egg the juice of one lemon. Sweeten to taste with sugar and take a spoonful from time to time.
1: Oh, well, that just sounds like
0: a lemon sip.
1: The modern things you get.
0: A remedy for neuralgia. Pour 1 pint of boiling water onto the tooth. Oh, no. Pour 1 pint of boiling water onto 1 ounce of cream of tartar. Stir and leave to settle. When cold, take 3 wine glasses a day or every 4 hours a day and night if the pain is very severe.
1: And they're not saying that there's to be wine in the wine glasses.

0: bright inside is out.
1: I've seen the inside of modern day teapots. They are not bright.
0: No. I was just going to say, I would agree with that. Right, we're out in 1926 on the 18th of September, and we've got the pictures. We've got the pictures this week at the picture house, Hearts of the World, with Lillian and Dorothy Gish.
1: famous ladies.
0: Well, Lillian Gish was...
1: She became famous.
0: She was Raymond Slug.
1: I'm not saying
0: Oh,
1: that.
0: Dear. Oh, I forgot that. The Iron Horse was on Thursday, Friday and Saturday with Madge Bellamy and George O'Brien.
1: Well, that sounds like a Western.
0: It does. That sounds like right up your street. Right, we're going to page 2, and I think we've got the Tarbert Sheep Sale was on Wednesday the 22nd of September. And who have we got? We've got Lester Tupps from Largyvechan and Bute, Blue-Faced Rams from Kilhamig, Tangy, Gortjanorn and Skipness, Old Pier at Skipness and Kilhamy, and the Black-Faced Breeding Yows from Stonefield, Clonig, Ormsary, Drumdrishig, Glen Reesdale Mains, Carran, Kilhamig, Colfine, Coor, Skipness Carthol, Coolnatrach, Cars, Gortjanorn, Achamenach, Lebnabuke, Kefach, and Barna Croy.
1: See if someone had just turned on the radio there. They was thinking there's a man speaking Gaelic. What's he saying?
0: Well, he is, really. But and we've also got the Midargyle and Kintyre Ram Breeders Association. They were having their tup sale on the 24th of September within the premises of the West of Scotland Mart at Lochgilphead. And so we'd a lot for Patalach and Achnabah and Tarritigan. Weagle.
1: So going back to the top of that, what exactly does the term black-faced aged, what does the aged mean exactly?
0: One that's now a shearling.
1: Okay, so anything over that age. Yeah.
0: Yes. So, and then I'm just looking through some of the different farms. Maymoor, Achanellen, Achandarach, Kilhultra, Upper Largy, Brackley, Goatfield, Dunamuck, Inverneil, Ballure, Leffin Chapel. So lots of different farms. Largy Moor, Drumdrishig again. So lots of different farms there. And then Mrs. Russell from Knocknahaw as well. So we're coming all the way up to Lochgilphead from Kintyre. Mr. Richmond from Crissy Beg as well. So.
1: And how would they get there in 1926?
0: Well, they must have been away. Don't think they'd walk them anyway. Well, Mr. Reed from Caliburn was there as well. So. Well, they're a lot over from Rossie. There's Mr. Lochhead from Kildavannon. So over from Rossie as well. So they probably took them in boats. They could go in boats.
1: All right. Remember last week you did one from around that time from Glenymuckle South End from Mrs. Ellis?
0: Yes, indeed I did.
1: Well, I asked Mrs. Ellis's daughter why it was Mrs. Ellis.
0: Yes.
1: And she replied very... bluntly and sharply, because she was the boss.
0: All right. Right, we're going a wee bit different this week.
1: Oh,
0: we went to the Argyllshire Advertiser, no less, from 16th of September 1975.
1: Oh, we're up to modern times.
0: Lochgilphead was in festive mood on Saturday when Midargyle Roundtable organised their first ever Wheelbarrow Grand Prix. The venue for the event was the town's front green, which also accommodated a variety of stalls and sideshows. Over 20 teams of two, one pushing the barrow, the other a passenger, entered the contest. And the overall winners were Mr. Lorne Crawford, a painter from Loch Gair, and Mr. Duncan Sinclair, a joiner from Port Ann. Now, I'm sure
1: Crawford
0: some of our Midargyle...
1: Sinclair, yeah.
0: There you go. Not very Midargyle names there, were they?
1: Still well to the fore.
0: So I'm sure many of our listeners in Midargyle will know or remember or know them even.
1: That's a good idea, though.
0: Lorne Crawford or Duncan Sinclair.
1: I like the idea of the Grand Prix.
0: Yep, so they've got a lot of pictures in it as well from the front green at Lochgilphead, and they're going up planks, and it will be quite tricky right enough if you're going up a plank with somebody sitting in a barra.
1: We could reintroduce it.
0: Yeah, we could have that for the show, the wheelbarrow race. And what else have I got? Oh, yes, I have this one. Oh, no, I need to go into the next issue. That's what I need to do to get the...
1: Is this the squeak?
0: This is the well.

0: don't know if it was called the squeak at that time, but it's certainly called that now. Yes. Kinban Growers Giant Lily. A golden-rayed Japanese lily grown by Mr. Archie Mackay of Cairnban has reached the giant proportions and now stands at a record height of 7 foot 3 inches. 73 blooms on its stem. The bulb, which is 4 years old, was a present to Archie from his wife Paula, who brought it in London. Each year it's always grown taller than the 4 to 5 feet common to such lilies, but this year it has achieved its tallest height yet. Asked if he had any special recipe for cultivating these flowers, Archie said, he always plants the bulbs in a bed of oak or beech leaf mould. The results he obtains certainly recommends this technique.
1: That's very interesting.
0: So then we've got a picture of Mr. Archie Mackay in his garden with his great big lily.
1: So it must grow that full size every year.
0: So it grows big every year, but this was the highest it had got.
1: Well.
0: So also we have from the Argyllshire Advertiser from September the 23rd, 1975, MacDonald Fraser & Co Limited Tarbert Loch Fyne had an entry of 2,973 when they recently held their second lamb sale at the centre. Cross and Suffolk lamb, cross lambs met an exceptionally good demand at prices £2.95 in advance of last year's trade. Blackface lambs, although mostly smaller, attracted brisk bidding. So what were they making? Suffolk cross lambs from Carradale, £11.25, Kilhamig, £13.05, Barahoramoid, £11.55, Leam, £11.5, Low Clackig, £11.25, Stouffville, £9.20, and Teretigan, £11.80. So in the cross lambs, dearest ones there, £12 from Achnafroich. The blackface weather lambs from Lunga, £7.40, Whiteston, £7, Achnadryan, £8.90, and Losset, £7.10. And the Yow lambs from Lunga, £5.35. Cheviot lambs from Lunga, £11.40. Blackface Jows from Achnafroich, £5.50. And Cross Jows from Achnafroich, £14. So there we go. That was in 1975. And the Argyll County Sheepdog Trials were held in Kilmartin. And the final victory went to Cowell with a score of 513. Runners-up were Mid-Argyll on 447, followed by Isla with 430 and Kintyre again 320. Oh. Kintyre were unfortunate in that two of their team retired before completing the course, thus reducing the team's overall score. Oh, well, we're wondering there, weren't we?
1: Yes.
0: Top score of the day went to Mr. A.R. Mundell of Toward with Dawn. He was presented with the McIntyre Shield by Mrs. Robin Malcolm, who handed over all the awards at the close of the trials. The judge was John McLeod of Luss. So the results, A.R. Mundell Cowell, Alec McCush from Kintyre, well, a very young Alec McCush at that time.
1: Wee young Alec McCush.
0: Was second with Merck. B. Mundell from Cowell was third with Mist. D. Wilson from Kintyre with Nan was fourth. Duncan Robertson from Mid-Argyll with Bob was at fifth. And A.R. Mundell from Cowell was also sixth with Bill.
1: So right now, as we speak,
0: yes,
1: the world
0: dog trials
1: is going on in Scotland
0: indeed they are.
1: So I'm sure if you want to find out about that, you can follow it.
0: You can indeed. Right, we'll take a wee break and be back after these.
2: Are you out on this game?

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8: Welcome back to the Farming Programme. I'm John, and
9: I'm John too.
10: And the limited trumpets time I have requires a somewhat
9: just as well.
8: Oh,
9: just
8: dear.
9: As well as one of my conspiracy theorists.
8: Julius Caesar arrives.
9: Aye, it's John too.
8: Thank you. Spoil that completely. 18th of September 1987. Southend Auxiliary Coast Guard team, under the leadership of John McMillan, have won the 1987 Radio Clyde Coast Rescue Competition Shield and will be presented with the regional trophy this weekend. The Southend team competed against 60 other rescue companies from Belfast, Isle of Man, Clyde, Oban and Stornoway districts. The record-breaking time was recorded at Dunaverty of just under a minute for Southend Breaches Boy Operation to win the competition. The Southend team also hold the district trophy, which is contested at Batterby Park in Greenock. So the regional trophy will be formally presented by the Coast Guard Regional Controller on Saturday, September the 19th at Babette's. That evening, he will also present a long service medal to Alistair Soudan from Kirskey.
9: They were absolutely fantastic, that South End.
8: They certainly were.
9: They really were incredible. If you want to see a picture of them, they're in that famous South End book and elsewhere as well. But they really were.
8: But that wasn't the only year they won these things.
9: No, they were just won it year after year.
8: They were something else.
9: They were. And no, they were a lively bunch.
8: They played fairly hard too.
9: All of them were played hard, yes, all of them. I mean, every single one of them. But when it came down to when it came down to the Coast Guard drills, they were fabulous.
8: When you seen them, you'd say,
9: there's
8: some team, right enough.
9: And of course, the man who bossed them, John McMillan, he would coach them well. He would make sure they were fit and good to go on the day.
8: Yep, indeed. So, from 1987, it says that the Isle of Gia will feature on Farming Outlook on STV at 11:30 on Sunday, the September the 20th. The documentary will focus on the changes taking place on the island. Dairy farming has declined somewhat and the creamery has closed. But other industries are on the upsurge: fish farming, tourism and lobster fishing. That's in 1987. And two Kintyre men, Hamish McMillan and Robin MacArthur, are to compete at the Glasgow Marathon on Sunday on behalf of cancer research funds. And I think Hamish was featured in last week's Campbelltown Courier at the age of 80, raising funds for, I think, exactly the same charity.
9: Yeah, that's good for
8: Hamish. So well done, Hamish. There you are, featured in 1987, almost 40 years ago, and then 80-year-old last week as well. So well done to you, Hamish. Right, we're going to page 5 now and see what's on page 5. Oh, we've got the big sales are taking place. We've got the big sheep sale in Oban. But as we mentioned last week, we've got the Caledonian Marks are having the annual draft sale at Kirskey and Glenbar Farms on Saturday the 26th. Look at the amount. There's Kirskey, 150 Charley calves, 15 cast cows, 2,600 store lambs, 39 store and breeding pigs. And even go to Glen Barn, you've got 50 weather lambs, 300 black-faced yow lambs, 50 black-faced yow, you know, all of that.
9: I didn't know about the breeding the pigs at Kirskey, or if I did, it had slipped my mind.
8: Yep, so it's...
9: That was a big day, so.
8: It really was something. So... That was, Kirskey, you're talking 400 Suffolk Cross lambs, 200, loads and loads. Unbelievable, isn't it?
9: I like the wee addendum. All sheep have been jagged and dozed.
8: Jagged. And then even down in the corner, we've got McMillan and Mitchell ewe sale, 1:30 p.m. on Tuesday the 22nd of September at Glengyle Market, Campbelltown. All classes of breeding and feeding ewes, all classes of breeding and store lambs. And the tup sale, the ram sale, Tuesday the 6th of October. All of that taking place. And then we've got a young farmer's advert. Annual silage analysis competition, £5 an entry, all monies to charity. And you have to get your entries to Francis Galbraith, Honorary Secretary, at telephone 83235. You might know that number.
9: I know that number, yeah.
8: Is it no more?
9: In the last few weeks, it is no more.
8: Oh, dear. Right, and oh, yes, page 8. Oh, I forgot. There must be something in page 8. What have we got here?
9: Oh,
8: yes, yes, this one, yes, this caught my eye. Swedish sojourn for John. Just back from the trip of a lifetime is John Armour of Hyter Fergus Farm. Do we know him?
9: I know that fella.
8: John spent 6 weeks in the summer on a young farmer's exchange trip to Sweden. 21 young farmers from this country were given the chance to visit different countries this year, and John had to pass a stiff interview at the young farmer's headquarters before he was accepted. John was the only one from Scotland chosen for this trip.
9: Okay.
8: He spent the first 2 weeks of his working holiday in the south near Malmo. This was followed by 10 days camping in Stockholm with 700 Swedish young farmers and 11 exchangers. Then came 10 days in the north near the Finnish border, only 10 miles from the Arctic Circle. After which he headed south to spend the rest of his time with a Swedish friend who had visited him in Kintyre last year. That was Ingemar.
9: Okay.
8: John spent some time working on the farms he visited and found them surprisingly similar to our own. The local young farmers helped finance the visit, and John is the first young farmer to travel under this scheme for at least 20 years.
9: It's given you there he stuff is. To talk about for another 40.
8: It did, even in the radio. There you go, and I've got my photo as well.
9: And do you remember that?
8: The two best moustaches in Sweden that summer.
9: Douglas
8: Fürst.
9: And did you keep in touch
8: with him? Yes, I do keep in touch with Douglas.
9: Now, for the listener's benefit, there's a picture on the screen there of John Armour and Douglas Fürst, and it says John Armour left. So I wonder if anyone looking at this picture might wonder which one was the Scottish farmer and which one was the American.
8: Especially the couple, couldn't you? They're hedging their bets just to make sure.
9: It was quite clear.
8: In case somebody didn't know me. So there we go. That's our courier. Right, on with the diaries.
9: Hold on.
8: Oh, sorry, are you not ready for them?
9: I am ready.
8: Good.
9: 25 years ago, saw the cows. This is in 16th of September 2001. Saw the cows out the window at 7 o'clock and went back to my bed. Then I was out round the cattle. I took 5 cows and calves in from the front field, dehorned and tagged the calves, but it wasn't a successful operation at all. The dehorner kept going out and had the wrong tags. I had to go to Machareach, my neighbours in the south, to borrow a dehorner to get the last 2 done. So it's a busy Sunday, moving cattle about and some dry cows up the Learside to jet blocks. Beautiful day Monday the 17th, round the cows in the bike. I always check them all every day. Not all farmers do, but I always did. Did the paperwork for bullets going away and more dehorning and tagging. And I was training hard then. I was running a lot. Away out to Nuxtapo and back. That was 5 miles each way. I felt good then. I organised many local helpers to get the 18 bullocks in. We had them right at the gate. Something spooked them. And they broke away all over the farm. Bikes roaring after them. More helpers came. More roaring about and... It just got worse and worse and worse. It was an utter disaster.
8: Worser and worser.
9: Worser and worser. Eventually we got them into the loading shed, and I wrote that night, very, very stressful and upsetting. I changed my ways after that. Oh, I did it myself. We wouldn't try and take them in on one day. I would gradually get them, feeding them and getting them close to the gate and leading them in, letting them come in on their own and go back out. I adopted the softly, softly style for the next 22 years. And that was the pivot, that was the trigger for it. And a calving cow jumped out the shed.
8: Oh no.
9: As well. I closed on the race area and she jumped up and into the garden during the night, walked through a hedge, parading about, just as we said earlier, with feet marks up to the blooming hocks.
8: And then did the wee dance just to make it even worse?
9: Just to make it worse. I went into the town for a haircut and to see Dr. Scobie's assistant about my hernia.
8: Dr. who?
9: Scobie.
8: Dr. Scobie.
9: You're fine, Mr. Gobray. You can go back to work again. Mind, I've just spent the last week dehorning calves and been highly stressed moving cattle and running. Oops, I forgot I'm supposed to not be working. Lovely day on the 20th of September. Went for a walk to the shore. It was lovely amongst the red rocks. Now I do a lot of that nowadays. I was out in the evening with my wrapper though over to Langholm to wrap silage, and I left my friends drinking and chatting. And they were going to the pub later, but I didn't go.
8: I
9: went away home.
8: And very much Mr. Sobersuits.
9: Well, I was training hard for the Open Half Marathon. That was the thing at the time. Dr. De Morney phoned me and said I wasn't to call the next day as her other man, her other helper, would go in a mad huff.
8: Oh dear, who's her other helper?
9: I don't want to say.
8: Go on.
9: No, I'm not saying. He's not in the area now, but some of his family's still there.
8: And so what do you have done the huff?
9: Well, apparently so. I think you might well have, yeah. Friday the 21st of September was Southend Lady Margaret Ronald from Penny Sarah's funeral.
8: Oh, Margaret. It was a lovely lady.
9: It was a pretty big day in Southend, as you can imagine.
8: Yeah, I can imagine. Lovely person. Oh. Really like Margaret.
9: Out early, running in the Saturday morning, into town for the radio show. It was still in the early days on the Saturday afternoon radio show.
8: Oh, good. It must have been off a good...
9: It was very, very good.
8: You ready for me?
9: Yes.
8: 1961. My mother wrote, set off for the church, but John went to the barks to help with the harvest.
9: Oh, well, you've got to do that.
8: I don't know whether he just came down the road, seen them at the harvest, and said, I better just go up here. And did he still get his suit on? And he just went to the harvest?
9: I bet he had.
8: Probably did. 1962, it was a windy day, and my dad and Tommy McGrory were at the barks putting in. Now, there's a word you don't hear in farming these days.
9: Putting in.
8: They're putting in the day.
9: No, never.
8: You know, that word putting in would die out in the mid-60s.
9: Yes, when the Stooks...
8: When as soon as the Stooks stopped...
9: Well, it would start to die out then. It would probably...
8: They're putting in the bales. Aye, but it's not the same.
9: The Canadian expression version of it would be, is your harvest up yet? So it's kind of the same. It come from the same thing.
8: 1964, John goes to the Lochilphead Tup sale. Put in the first two loads of harvest. Well, where was he? He was away at the tup sale they were putting in. He wasn't there.
9: Very important to get the good tups.
8: But he was also selling lambs in 1970, but the trade was not good. 1974. My dad came to pick me up at the school that day. And we went down to John Shields' bike shop to look for a new bike for me. Well, it was a second-hand bike, but oh, it was a good bike. And I got my new bike that week.
9: You'd be excited about that.
8: I was very excited. 1976, my dad was away at a sale at Dalmally. In 1986, I'd been away at my cousin Margaret and Jim. I was the best man at their wedding this week in 1986, and I came home from Ayrshire. That's where the wedding was, and I went and got a load of kale when I came back. I'd been away for nearly a week. 1988, I was baling the straw, 380 bales we had, and the help from Duncan and from David.
6: That's your child's nose.
8: 1989, it was the Lagan Golf outing to Tarbert on this day in 1989. Oh, what fun these days were.
9: I can absolutely imagine.
8: I would love to recreate that day just once more. But it would need to be with all the folk that went before. What a trip these golf outings were. Really, really something. Oh, dear. Now, 2009, I had lambs away, and they averaged £55 in this day in 2009. And now that's almost doubled in that, because, as I think I mentioned last week, Greg had lambs away, and averaging £210. So just doubled of what they were in 2009. On you go, Johnny.
9: Okay, there's quite a few things.
8: Right, well, there's plenty of time.
9: I was making fires. Big fires. Gathering up bugs.
8: What was that there? What was it? Say that again.
9: Well, I nearly said the word that we're not allowed to say. Wolf. I was gathering up stuff from below the granary stairs in the barn.
8: Oh, doing the wee room underneath the stairs.
9: A massive fire, and I mean massive. Old furniture, bugs, everything. But I was called out at 7 o'clock by my young neighbour in the south. He was home alone looking after the farm. And they had a cow flat out away, a mile and a half away along, away near Pennyland, if anyone can picture Macareach. And we went away over and treated her for staggers and calcium and milk fever and everything else. Well, we'll get the vet, said the young neighbour. And I said, well, you can spend £200 getting a vet out here tonight, and it'll most still likely be dead in the morning. So we decided we'd leave her.
8: And
9: it was dead in the morning. It was more than staggers or milk fever. And, well, we could have spent the money in the vet and it still would have been dead. I fitted a new control box to my Raybon.
8: Oh, on yourself.
9: And to my utmost surprise...
8: It worked.
9: Let's see now. You feature in this. Oh, yeah.
8: Oh. I feature
9: in I was speaking to my neighbours in the south about the new SEPA water abstraction licence payment.
8: All right.
9: Whatever happened to that?
8: Tell me more about that.
9: Well, I don't remember much, but they suddenly decided we'd pay for a licence for a water abstraction.
8: Right.
9: Super were well to the fore at that time, flexing their muscles, showing those cocky farmers who was the boss.
8: Well.
9: But I don't remember anything about that, about the water abstraction licence.
8: No.
9: Very busy Saturday.
8: If there was one, we never got it.
9: No. Pulled out my old class mower. Oh. And I was giving it to you. You were coming to collect it. I sat it out in the close. Did you ever come for it?
8: No, I think that it was going to be delivered to me.
9: Oh, was that the communication?
8: I think that was the... And that sat for about 2 years and never ever appeared.
9: Oh, well, it's away with this scrappy now.
8: All right. Well, I don't have the need for it now anyway.
9: And there was a missing dog story going on.
8: All right.
9: Which I will tell next week. As a dog that had escaped all the way from Carradale and made its way to Pollywell and Cliffs.
8: As Basil Brass says, you can't leave it there, Mr. Derek.
9: I won't leave it there. I will tell the story next week.
8: Right. Okay, weather tonight. It looks as if it's going to be quite showery overnight. Oh, tomorrow afternoon, early afternoon, looks very wet for a wee while.
9: I'll be golf tomorrow afternoon.
8: Well, you might get soaked. Saturday for the top sale, sheep sale, showers, and fairly breezy in the middle of the afternoon. But there will be sunny intervals as well. Sunday looks a nice day. Monday, drizzly. Tuesday, we're still looking Tuesday, Wednesday, Thursday, looking unsettled. Away on to the 30th of September, there is a great big sun, but that's too far away for us to be considering, isn't it?
9: It is indeed.
8: Right, that will be us for this evening. Thank you very much indeed for tuning in. All I can say is it's a good night from John.
9: Good night.
8: Where is your trumpet now, my boy? Right, that's us. Good night, folks. Cheerio for now.
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just chew. Cause he plays all kinds of country music you can dance and listen to. Well, that's true, son. So sit back and relax a while. It's Bill Black's country music just for you. Bill Black, the whole

Hello and a warm welcome to Bill Black's Classic Country. Good to have you listening and hope you can stay, keep me company and enjoy some great classic country music over the next couple of hours. We started out today with a nice version of Live Forever there from Mason Lively and Briscoe. And followed that with one from Kimmy Bitters, the new album. The album's called Bittersweet. I like the title. And the song we listened to, Return My Stolen Heart. Coming up are songs from the 80s. We'll hear from Janie Fricke, Alabama, Reba McEntire, and we'll begin in 1987 and this classic from Randy Travis.

And that's our songs from the 80s this week. That's Ginny Fricke, their number one in 1983, Tell Me a Lie. Alabama, they topped the charts in 88 with the Song of the South. Reba McEntire, number one in 87, Love Will Find Its Way to You. And we began with Randy Travis and his classic Forever and Ever, Amen, number one for him in 1987 also. Well, the lady who's celebrating her 62nd birthday this week is Tricia Yearwood. We wish her many happy returns, and we'll be listening to some of Tricia's music in the programme today, beginning with this one.

Tricia Yearwood there with X's and O's, and we'll hear some more from Tricia a bit later here on Bill Blank's Classic Country. Coming up next are songs from the 60s. We'll be hearing from Jeannie Seely, Claude Gray, Connie Smith, and we'll begin with a song which, this week in 1966, went to the top of the UK charts and stayed there for all of 4 weeks for Jim Reeves.

0: Yeah, songs there from the 60s. Jeannie Seely there, a top 20 hit for her in 1966. It's Only Love, written by the man who was her hubby at the time, Alan Howard. Claude Gray, he took Family Bible into the top 10 in 1960, a song which was actually written by Willie Nelson, but he sold it to Claude Gray for $100 because he was broke. And it turned out that it went on to be a top 10 hit for him. And somebody said to Willie, "Were you not annoyed by the fact that you only got $100 from that hit record?" And Willie said, "Well, you know, it's like this. I reckoned if I could write one hit song, then I could write others. So it didn't bother me too much." So that's the laid-back approach of Willie Nelson. Connie Smith, their top 20 hit for her in 1969 was The Ribbon of Darkness. And we began with Jim Reeves, 4 weeks in the UK charts at number one in 1966 with Distant Drums. Well, they're already finding a lot of recordings by Dolly Parton, which we'll be finding on the way out, no doubt, fairly soon. This is one of the latest ones. This is Dolly with the lady she calls the First Ladies of Country Music. And she sounds as if she's having a ball here on Bound to Ride. Take it away, Dolly.
1: Are we ready, girls?
2: Yes, I am.
1: One, two, one, two, three.

Yeah, Dolly having a great time there with the First Ladies of Country. In fact, it's a kind of a best of the who's who of bluegrass females. Alison Brown's there, Becky Buller, Sierra Hull, Miss Rainey, and Molly Tuttle. What a lineup. On next to our songs from the 90s, we'll hear from Patti Loveless, Alan Jackson, Mindy McCready, and we'll begin in 1991. And if you're starting to feel it's getting a bit chilly, this one's from George Strait, The Chill of an Early Fall.

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1: Oh, I'm sorry, I forgot where I was.

That's our songs there from the 90s. Patti Loveless, number 3 in 94 with I Try to Think About Elvis. Alan Jackson, Little Bitty, took him to number 1 in 1996. Same year, Mindy McCready topped the charts. Her only number 1, Guys Do It All the Time. And we began with George Strait, The Chill of an Early Fall, took him to number 3 the year 1991. It's time for another one from Tricia Yearwood.

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6: Bill Black, a whole world of country.

Yeah, Leaving Town by the Wilder Blue. And before that, we had a fellow called Theo Lawrence. Some nice country sounding stuff there. Today is a good day. Our songs next from the 40s and 50s, we'll hear from Webb Pierce, George Jones, Gene Shepherd, and we'll begin in 1944, way back the very first year they had a country music chart, although they didn't call it country music in those days. This is Al Dexter and his Troopers.

Hi, friends. This is Gene Shepherd of United Artist Records and the Grand Ole Opry, and you're listening to a real good friend, Bill Black. And if you'll stay tuned, Bill will play lots of good country music for you. Thank you.

Yeah, songs from the 40s and the 50s there. Webb Pierce, 4 weeks at number one for him in 1952 with Wondering, his very first number one record. George Jones, and I was just reading an old piece of publicity, and it was 1956 it came from, which is the year that that George Jones song, You Gotta Be My Baby, was in the top 10, and it said he's one of the most promising of the new artists. I remember speaking to George about those particular recordings back then. He wasn't very happy with them because he said they were recorded, a lot of them, just in a living room somewhere, and there was traffic going back and forward, and every so often they had to stop because there was too much background noise going on. Jean Shepherd, top 20 hit for her in 1958, I Want to Go Where No One Knows Me. And we began with Al Dexter and his Troopers. He was number one in 1944 with So Long, Pal. And if you're wondering what the chart was called back in 1944, it was called the Most Played Jukebox Folk Records. They obviously hadn't got so fussy with the descriptions in those days.

Yeah, one of my favourites there from Tricia Yearwood, the song Remembers When. Well, next up are songs from the Naughties. We'll hear from Sarah Evans, Rascal Flatt, Cindy Thompson, and we'll begin in 2002 in this number one for Darrell Worley.

And that's a song there from the Naughties, Sarah Evans, number one in 2005, with a real fine place to start. Rascal Flatts, Take Me There, was number one for them in 2007. Cindy Thompson, she took What I Really Meant to Say to number one in 2001. And we began with Darryl Worley, number one in 2002 with I Miss My Friend.

Yeah, another one though that actress who's done so well in the American Idol television show, and that's Hannah Harper with Hold Your Horses. Next up are songs from the 70s. We'll be hearing from Lynn Anderson, Ronnie Millsap, Emmylou Harris, and we'll begin in 1979 with Larry Gatlin and the Gatlin Brothers.

That song there from the 70s, Listen to a Country Song. A good bit of advice there. Number four in 1972 for Lynn Anderson. Ronnie Millsap, he'd spent 2 weeks at the top of the charts in 1976 with I Must Stand By My Woman Man. Emmylou Harris, number one in 76 with Sweet Dreams. And in 1979, Larry Gatlin and the Gatlin Brothers got to the top of the charts with All the Gold in California. Well, this is Bill Blank, thanking for your company. Hope you've enjoyed the music on the show today. And I hope you can join me at the same time next week. We'll finish off with a final song from Tricia Yearwood.

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Hello there and welcome to Johnny Rocks on Argyle FM, either live on Thursday night or to the repeat on Monday afternoon. So we'll start the show in traditional style.

Oh, Rainbow, All Night Long. And if you want a good video, watch the video that goes with that one. Now, if that didn't get you started on this week's Johnny Rocks show, how about this? This'll start you up.

Oh, the Rolling Stones Start Me Up, and I do remember the first time I heard that, and I said to myself, there's a super hit. And it's maybe one of the last huge Rolling Stones hits, from August 1981. That's when it came out. This is Johnny Rocks, the Johnny Rocks Show on Argyle FM. 107.5, 107.1, 107.7.

The Boomtown Rats from 1978, around this time of year, Rat Trap. And I remember at the time I thought that was the best thing I'd ever heard. It wasn't their first hit, but it would be the one that propelled them to number one. And famously knocked not Elton John, Olivia Newton-John and John Travolta off the number one spot with Summer Nights, thank goodness. I remember at the time thinking, thank goodness. From Bob Geldof straight immediately to Adam and the Ant.

0: Adam and the Ants, Kings of the Wild Frontier. Now that was just before their two huge mega hits that sent them to stardom, Stand and Deliver, and Prince Charming. You're listening to Johnny Rocks on your radio or your favourite device, and we'll be back with more good stuff after this word.
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Anyone that's listened to Johnny Rocks for any length of time will know that I always follow on Jay Gehl's band's freeze frame with Duran Duran's Girls on Film.

Ultravox, All Stood Still. My goodness, that one's got 1981 written all over it. Still stood still. We're standing still. You're tuned to Johnny Rocks on Argyle FM. Listen to the story contained within this track.

Oh, did you see what I did there? The Kinks, Long Distance, merging straight into Blondie's Hanging on the Telephone. Oh, no. We'll keep the same theme to finish the show.

0: What's the number? That's the number. Thank you very much for listening to Johnny Rocks on Argyle FM this week. All being well, I'll be back in this chair at the same time next week. Bye for now.
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It's just gone 5 o'clock. It's time for Folk at 5 on Argyle FM. I'm Trev Ox and I've got a great selection of folk music all lined up to play. Starting off today with Johnny Coppin on Beacon Hill.

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3: Here's a message from Nimble Fingers. Hello, my name's Argyle. I'll be at the co-op on Thursday the 8th of October. To win me, you need to guess the tune I'm going to play. It's £1 per guess. 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Branches. 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

Bingo Night. Argyle Bowling Club presents surprise bingo in aid of club funds. 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When Fortune Turns the Wheel. This is a track from Barbara Dimmock and her album, Hilbert's Hotel.

It's time for a Macmillan Coffee Morning, and you're invited. Let's do whatever it takes to make cancer care better for everyone, whoever and wherever they are. It's at Rockfern North Shore in the studio at the side of the house on Saturday the 26th of September, 11 a.m. to 4 p.m. The contact is Sheena Robertson, 01586 552359. 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That phone number again, 01586 552359. Dark Eyed Sailor, our next track on the decks. It's from Nine Barrow, and on their album, Releasing the Leaves.

Carradale Heritage Media Group present a short film made in Carradale. Angus MacDonald, Carradale's fisherman artist, 1883 to 1963. It's at Campbellton Picture House on Thursday, the 1st of October, 7 p.m. for 7:30 p.m. Admission is £10, and that includes a springbank dram or a glass of bubbly on arrival. To book your seat, contact Mrs. Jean Campbell on 07967 850032 or pay at the door. 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
1: 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It's organised by the Kintyre U3A. Learn, laugh, live. Here are Granny's Attic with What's Real?

The U3A Learn, Laugh, Live. The Kintyre monthly meeting will be held next in the Argyle Hotel Campbellton on Thursday the 1st of October at 10:30 a.m. Our guest speaker, Lisa Tuttle, American-born author, living in Kintyre. Lisa's publications include fantasy, science fiction and horror, and she's also written and published collaboratively with George R. R. Martin. 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The £3 admission includes tea, coffee and biscuits. Back into the battle. 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

Autumn Craft Fair and refreshments on Saturday the 24th of October, 10 a.m. to 4 p.m. at the New Church Hall, Campbellton Parish Church, Long Row. 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

0: Norma Monroe with Geordie, bringing us very close to the end of Folk at Five for today. I hope you've enjoyed the music. I've certainly enjoyed choosing and playing it. Two tracks to play out with: Steve Turner, The Navigator's Song, and David Cooler with Dog Hunting Man. I'll be back tomorrow at 5 o'clock with some more folk music, and I hope you'll join me then. Stay tuned for the Tea Time Show, which follows just after 6. Bye for now.
1: Come roll up, me lads, and you shall have a prize in all parts of the nation. We are the lads and the swaggering blaze who work on the navigation.

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Hello and a very warm welcome to the Brass Band Show on Argyle FM. Mark Good here, lovely to have you with me. During what is a very busy time indeed, the dust settling on the 2026 British Open Championship, and this past weekend, the national finals for sections 1 to 4 bands taking place in York Barbican. Campbelltown Brass, of course, among the bands in York for that event. But it's on with the music for now and the sound of the International Staff Band.

The sound of the International Staff Band of the Salvation Army, opening today's programme with the March Goldcrest, music by James Anderson. Stephen Cobb was conducting. Now to a song from the 1964 film Mary Poppins. It speaks of an old woman who sits on the steps of St. Paul's Cathedral selling bags of breadcrumbs to passers-by for tuppence a bag. The soloist here on soprano cornet is Paul Richards, playing Feed the Birds.

Feed the Birds. The sound of soprano cornet soloist Paul Richards, accompanied by the Flowers Band. Paul, a long-standing member at Flowers and a widely respected musician with that beautiful tone. Paul very nearly wasn't playing at this year's British Open Championship due to some dental issues. However, cue some hasty treatment, he actually did manage to take to the stage in Symphony Hall last weekend. One man who wasn't performing at this year's competition for the first time in a long time was Richard Marshall, Richard having now stepped down from the principal cornet seat at Black Dyke. He was, however, around and was chatting to lots of the listeners and players during the course of the day. Here is one of the many recordings Richard Marshall made while with Black Dyke, as he performs Percy Coad's Zelda.

0: The wonderful playing of Richard Marshall. He was the cornet soloist with the Black Dyke Band in Zelda, showcasing the full extent of his musical talents. Nicholas Childs was in charge with the bat.
1: 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In Shetland, Orkney, Western Isles, Highland, Murray, and most of Argyll and Buttes, it's just £2 for any single bus journey. 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
0: Well, one of the highlights of the banding calendar recently took place in the form of the British Open Championship. The event, as usual, held in Birmingham's Symphony Hall, a wonderful venue. And this year's set piece, Music of the Spheres, by the renowned Philip Spark. When all was said and done, it was Foden's band left celebrating as it recaptured the British Open title under the baton of the Scottish conductor Russell Gray. In second place was brass band Villebroek from Belgium, led by Franz Vaillet, and completing the podium places was the Brickhouse and Rastrick Band, conducted by Professor David King. Two foreign bands in the top four this year, Sydney City Brass having clearly travelled a long way, with Leyland Band in fifth place and rounding off the top six, Hepworth Band conducted by Ryan Watkins. What that did mean was that there were no podium places for the likes of Black Dyke, Corey, Treadeager, the Cooperation Band and Grimthorpe Colliery, all those bands finding themselves further down the standings when all was said and done. But of course that is the nature of brass band contesting. It was the whoops and cheers late into the night in Birmingham from the Foden's Band. Here's a little excerpt of the Paris brass band playing the piece which formed the wonderful set test at last week's contest. This is an excerpt from Music of the Spheres.

Music of the Spheres, the piece by Philip Spark, which provided the set test for bands at the British Open Championship. That recording was of the Paris Brass Band, taken at the 2019 European Brass Band Championships, at which it was conducted by Florent Didier. 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

0: The introduction to Act 3 of the opera Lohengrin. Music by Wagner, transcribed for band and played by the National Youth Brass Band of Scotland, conducted by Richard Evans.
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0: Mark Good here, bringing you the Brass Band Show on Argyle FM. Still reflecting upon last week's British Open Championship, the Philip McCann Trophy for Best Cornet was awarded to the principal cornet player of Foden's band, Mark Wilkinson. Mark is quite frankly remarkable. He has served in that principal hot seat at Foden's for about 34 years. He shows no signs of slowing down, clearly playing a blinder last weekend and thoroughly deserving of his prize. Here he takes centre stage with Foden's playing Tico Tico.

Tico Tico, the one and only Mark Wilkinson, was the soloist accompanied by the Four Inns Band. Michael Fowles was conducting. Well then, it's been a busy weekend for the Kirkintilloch Band, having staged a special concert in memory of its long-standing member, administrator, someone who really was the driving force of the organisation for so many years, Peter Fraser. Peter was also a long-standing member of the Scottish Brass Band Association, and his passing around a year ago left a huge void in the Scottish brass band scene. Here is Kirky, conducted by Frank Renton, someone who was the guest compere at this past weekend's concert, as it plays music from the film Schindler's List.

Music from the film Schindler's List. A score from the pen of John Williams. We heard the Kirkintilloch Band conducted by Frank Renton. Well, to the Mozart of the brass band world, Eric Ball, and a piece written for bands taking part in the 1967 National Brass Band Championships of Great Britain in London's Royal Albert Hall. The winner that day was the Blackdyke Mills Band, conducted by Geoffrey Brand. Here is a studio recording Blackdyke made with Major Peter Parks at the helm. The band is in glorious form as it plays Journey into Freedom.

0: Journey into Freedom, the music of Eric Ball, played by what was then the Black Dyke Mills Band, a recording dating from the early 1990s. It was under the baton of Major Peter Parks. What a sound. And with that, we've arrived at the end of today's programme. I'm Mark Good, and you've been listening to the Brass Band Show on Argyle FM. Remember, you can join me Sunday mornings at 9 and Monday evenings at 7. For now, all that's left for me to say is thank you very much for listening. Remember to listen in next week. And bye for now.
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Hello and welcome to All That Jazz, a programme of popular jazz which I hope you'll enjoy. I'm David McEwen and we're beginning today with Jimmy Noone's Apex Club Orchestra and they're going to play Chicago Rhythm.

Jimmy Noon and the Apex Club Orchestra there, one of many of the groups that flourished in places like Chicago and New York City in the 1920s. Now, James P. Johnson's Blue Note Jazzmen, and they're going to play Victory Stride.

James P. Johnson's Blue Note Jazz Men. Now, the great Ella Fitzgerald and a well-known piece coming up, The Lady is a Tramp.

An exhilarating performance there from Ella Fitzgerald in The Lady is a Tramp. And now, a very understated performance coming up, the MJQ, the Modern Jazz Quartet, and the piece is Bluesology.

Chet Baker, Travelling Light. Now, George Penman and his jazz men, and it's the Bugle Boy March.

George Penman and his jazz men getting a good round of applause there for that performance of Bugle Boy March. And now we come to the comparison point in the programme where I take a piece and let you hear it performed by two different artists. So, one of my favourite pieces coming up here, Don't Explain. One of my favourite singers coming up, Billie Holiday, and she'll be followed by Dexter Gordon. So, just to remind you again, the piece is called Don't Explain, and here's Billie Holiday pouring her heart out.

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You're my joy and pain, my life, yours, love. 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

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And now here's Dexter Gordon.

Another lovely moody performance there of that song Don't Explain, and in that case it was Dexter Gordon and Friends. Now Oscar Peterson, the Oscar Peterson Trio, playing The Days of Wine and Roses.

the Oscar Peterson Trio playing The Days of Wine and Roses. Now Sidney Bechet and Old Man Blues.

That was Sidney Bechet there in a young at heart mood, playing Old Man Blues. Now, we're keeping to the ageing theme here, and it's Woody Herman. And here's how I feel: I ain't getting any younger.

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I'm tired of all the stalling and I might just up and go.

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'Cause baby, you ain't gonna live so long if you procrastinate. 'Cause I ain't getting any

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Now the Hot Club of France, and the piece is Dinah.

the Hot Club de France playing Dinah, and there was quite an amazing run there from Django Reinhardt on the guitar, all the more amazing because he had only three fingers that actually worked in his left hand, having lost the power of two of them in a serious caravan fire. Now, the Bill Evans Trio and the Boy Next Door.

0: The Bill Evans Trio playing The Boy Next Door. And why is the applause so sparse? What a wonderful performance that was. Well, I'm afraid that's the end of the programme, and I hope you've enjoyed my selection and that you'll listen in again.
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people say that too much of anything is not good for you, baby. But I don't know about that. There's many times that we've loved and we've shared love and made love. It doesn't seem to me like it's enough.

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I used to play it at full volume. Unexpected consequences. Great song though. Still like playing it at full volume. Little Texas, from the album called Little Texas. Amy's back in Austin. Started off today with John Prine. And same thing happened to me. Very good day to you. Welcome to On the Weekend with me, Mark Mark. 2 hours of a whole mix of music. Some great stuff coming your way. Music and memories too. This is a guy called Gary Lewis singing all about green grass. Excellent stuff. Green grass.

I do like songs about trains, even trains that don't exist anymore. So does John Fogerty from an album which came out back in 1985. The album was called Centerfield. I keep coming back to it because there are some good tracks on it, including that one called Big Train from Memphis. A few clicks and pops, some white noise on that album, but I still think it sounds pretty good to me. Carrying on with the music right now, this is Al Green along with Annie Lennox. Good combination. A song called Put a Little Love in Your Heart.

Rolling Stones doing a pretty good version of a Bob Dylan song, one called Like a Rolling Stone. A lot of suggestions for songs coming in, but you're very welcome to get in touch with the programme. I don't think I've told you how to do so yet. I'll remind you right now in case you've forgotten from last week. If you want to get in touch with the programme, you can either come in via the Facebook page, which is Mike Marwick on the weekend, or on the weekend with Mike Marwick, one or the other. I'm not quite sure which it is. You'll work it out, I'm sure. Or you can come in via the email address, which is mikeontheweekend, all one word, mikeontheweekend@gmail.com. Now, did I mention Bob Dylan? How about this one? From the Freewheelin' Bob Dylan album, which came out back in the 60s, Girl from the North Country.

Please see for me, ever has hanging long.

good old version of a song which was actually written by Albert Hammond and Mike Hazelwood back in the day. It was a big hit for the Hollies, of course, but Albert Hammond and Mike Hazelwood recorded the first version on an album by Albert Hammond called It Never Rains in Southern California. So there you are. It was the 1977 version with the Hollies that really is best known. Before that, too, we have had Bob Dylan before that, and Girl from the North Country. So, which always reminds me of going into folk clubs in Edinburgh. Great song. If it reminds you of things, let me know. It's always nice to know what you associate the music with. Anyway, I did mention the Hollies. Long Cool Woman in the Black Dress came into my head, and I thought, let's play that one. Great song.

absolutely love her voice. Her name is Ella Langley. The song taken from the album called Choosing Texas, and it is, of course, called Choosing Texas. Also have to say thanks to Claire and also to Shirley for sending suggestions for songs. We love getting suggestions for songs. Getting quite a few of them in today, I think, between now and the end of the programme. And we shall see how we get on, though. Anyway, some good suggestions for songs we have had, including one for Tommy McLean.

Tom McClayton, Augie Maris, and CC Adcock. The song called Somebody from a promo copy of the album which I got last year. Very helpfully, it says on it, FCC Clean Radio Edit.

getting some good listener feedback today for playing certain songs, especially the Choosing Texas. Well done, Claire. Good choice. Has gone down very well. And I suspect that last one will equally go down well. Super song, isn't it? That is a group called The Turtles from an album called Introducing the Turtles with AJ Lee. And if I can get the title right before it disappears off the screen. I'm sorry. No, it's still there. And Gypsy Palo Alto is the title of the song. And as I say, it's by The Turtles and AJ Lee. Worth exploring. I like that sort of gypsy jazz sound, don't you? Also old rock and roll and doo-wop.

his songs. Always makes me smile when I hear him singing. That's Buddy Miller, Au Fait Petit D'Amour, brackets, Love Have Mercy on Me. I love the sound he sings. He gets a great sound, doesn't he? Comes from an album called Cruel Moon and Midnight and Lonesome. Buddy Miller, interesting guy. Not only is he a singer, but if you're listening to the programme last week, played a song by Solomon Burke called That's How I Got to Memphis, which was recorded. The whole album was recorded at Buddy Miller's place. So there you are. He's got multiple talents, definitely. Before that, it was The Sentimentals and Just Like Lovers Do. Now then, something from Rod Stewart.

music and memories, eh? A couple of musical icons, Bruce Springsteen and Rod Stewart. Two great songs back to back. Rod Stewart, Maggie May, of course, and Bruce Springsteen singing all about Better Days, the great album it comes from called Lucky Town. And the song called Better Days, pretty good lyrics too. Welcome to hour number two on the weekend. It's incredible how fast hour number one has gone. Got so much to squeeze into hour number two. Another recommended artist or group, the Brothers Comatose. I've been listening to them this week from the album called Respect the Van. This is the Brothers Comatose along with Nicky Bloom and a song called Morning Time.

so much good music around these days. There's a guy who's proving it today. Dion, amazing. He's still touring, still singing, still recording, including that song called New York Minute, which he released, it must be a couple of years ago. Rather good, isn't it? Before that, Bruce Springsteen and Better Day. How are we doing out there? We're getting a whole lot of suggestions for songs. Actually, the one before that was The Brothers Comatose, along with Nicky Bloom. So there you are. Just having a look to find out a bit about them. They're a five-piece bluegrass band from San Francisco. That's how they are described. But they do other things as well. This is Brian Ferry.

back to the 60s. Such a short song, such a good song too. It always goes down well. The one from Pinkerton's Assorted Colours called Mirror, Mirror. And before that, who do we have before that? We had Brian Ferry and his recording of the Bob Dylan song Just Like Tom Thumb's Blues. What a great version, great production. Love it. We'll have to play it loud though. It is good. Now then, Charlie Crockett, I was checking to see what else he's been releasing recently. There's an album out called Clovis, and this track, Down By Law, comes from that album.

0: songs to drive to. Eddie Rabbit, Driving My Life Away.
1: Nice one.
0: It's On the Weekend with me, Mike Marwick. It's 2 hours of a whole mix of music every week. All sorts of things you're going to hear on the programme. We're already 3/4 of the way through it. It's incredible. The time is absolutely flying today. Something a bit different. Have a look and listen to this one.

0: from Paul Brady, of course. I haven't played any songs from Paul Brady for a few weeks, thought it would be nice to hear that one again. Before that, it was Boogaloo's, a band who come from Dundee, still around so far as I know. The album was called Careless Angels and Crazy Cajuns. Had to read that carefully off the CD itself, because it's a CD that actually came without a cover. So I've always had to sort of memorise what's on the CD. Track 5 it was, anyway. Careless Angels and Crazy Cajuns. On the weekend, these are the Soul Doctors.
1: I wear the joys.

such good fun sort of picking a track from Fleetwood Mac that I haven't played for a while, because there's just so many good songs, especially that one, the one called You Make Loving Fun. And before that, no, it wasn't the Fleetwood Mac before that, it was the Soul Doctors, of course, and Joyce Country Cayley Band. Some good lyrics in that one too. There's a bit of music in there which reminds me of the song by Was Not Was called Walk the Dinosaur. It's the Boom Shakalakalak song. I must get out that single and play it and just see how similar it is.

first of all, Van Morrison singing Jackie Wilson Said, I'm in Heaven When You Smile. And in case you wanted to know what else he said, I played you a song by Jackie Wilson. No, huge hit for him back in the late 50s. Number one it was indeed. The song called Reed Petite is his best known rock and roll song. He did some great soul stuff too. It's On the Weekend with me, Mike Marwick. Not long to go, that. A couple of songs to squeeze in, or possibly more. We'll see how we go. I'm going to play this one from the Bee Gees. It's been going around my head all week.

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Going right back to things like Massachusetts. That's a really good one. A song called Alone. Here's a great song too. This is Irma Franklin, Take a Piece of My Heart.

0: Clapton. I played him for a couple of weeks. Thought it'd be nice to hear that one, the one called Bothered Us Child. And that's it for one on the weekend. Hope you've enjoyed the last couple of hours. One more song.
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1: It's not like policing in the big cities. Here, you like to see a crime all the way through. You'll quickly develop more skills because you're dealing with lots of different calls,
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3: 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In Shetland, Orkney, Western Isles, Highland, Murray, and most of Argyll and Bute, it's just £2 for any single bus journey. 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